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1: This is Akashvani. The news read by Tanvi Khurana. The Finance Ministry has clarified that there will be no charges for person-to-person P2P UPI transactions irrespective of the amount transferred. The Ministry added yesterday that person-to-merchant P2M payments up to 2,000 rupees, including transactions covered under the zero MDR framework for small merchants, will also remain free. Consequently, the Ministry stated that about 96% of all P2M transactions will remain unaffected. It added that MDR will apply only to specified merchant transactions above 2,000 rupees. National Payments Corporation of India, NPCI, has announced that a revised UPI merchant discount rate framework will come into effect from 15th of next month. The Ministry of External Affairs has said several issues were discussed during the meeting between Prime Minister Narendra Modi and Chinese President Xi Jinping on the sidelines of the 18th BRICS summit held in New Delhi recently. Addressing media in New Delhi last evening, External Affairs Ministry spokesperson Randhir Jaiswal said the Prime Minister referred to India's concerns and underlined that both sides should show sensitivity to each other's core concerns. The spokesperson added, External Affairs Minister Dr. S. Jaishankar held a meeting with the Saudi Foreign Minister on the sidelines of the BRICS summit. During the meeting, they discussed regional and international developments. Mr. Jaiswal said the issue of the Houthis was also discussed. There was recently an attack on Saudi Arabia, which India has condemned. Mr. Jaiswal said New Delhi is deeply concerned with the escalation in the situation in the Red Sea region. External Affairs Minister Dr. S. Jaishankar emphasized India's strong commitment to multipolarity, rooted in its independent stance and commitment to strategic autonomy. Delivering the valedictory address at the Silver Jubilee celebration of the Indian Council of World Affairs in Delhi, Dr. Jaishankar expressed confidence that India is destined to rise in a turbulent world.
2: When India advocates dialogue and diplomacy, when we stress that endless war must give way to an end to war, this is our particular way of thinking. Indian diplomacy will always have peace and development as its central agenda, not just as an idealistic goal, but as a sensible prescription for the world order to advance progress and prosperity.
1: Chief ministers of 6 states have signed the Kishau Multipurpose Dam Project Agreement for the rejuvenation of the Yamuna River. These states are Uttar Pradesh, Uttarakhand, Himachal Pradesh, Haryana, Rajasthan and Delhi. Speaking on the occasion, Union Home Minister Amit Shah said the central government has declared the Kishau project a national project. Mr. Shah added that the central government will bear about 90% of its financial burden, while the remaining 10% will be borne by the participating states. Delhi government has announced to double the fixed monthly incentive for ASHA workers from 3,000 rupees to 6,000 rupees. This decision was taken at a cabinet meeting chaired by Chief Minister Rekha Gupta in New Delhi yesterday. There are 6,725 ASHA workers

0: This is Akashvani, the news read by Abhishek Mukhopadhyay. The Finance Ministry has clarified that there will be no charges for person-to-person P2P UPI transactions, irrespective of the amount transferred. The ministry added yesterday that person-to-merchant P2M payments up to 2,000 rupees, including transactions covered under the zero MDR framework for small merchants, will also remain free. Consequently, the ministry stated that about 96% of all P2M transactions will remain unaffected. It added that MDR will apply only to specified merchant transactions above 2,000 rupees. National Payments Corporation of India, NPCI, has announced that a revised UPI merchant discount rate framework will come into effect from the 15th of next month. Uttar Pradesh Cabinet Chair by Chief Minister Yogi Adityanath has approved the free transfer of 26 hectares of barren land in Ayodhya's Milkipur Tehsil to the Union Ministry of Home Affairs for setting up a regional hub of National Security Guard, NSG. The land, spread over around 65 acres in Pure Lal Khan village, has a market value of 16.90 crore rupees. The decision is aimed at strengthening security in Ayodhya, particularly in view of the large number of devotees, tourists and distinguished people visiting the city following the construction and consecration of the Ram Temple. With an aim to provide relief to sugarcane farmers and sugar mills, Maharashtra government has decided to provide soft loans to sugar mills to clear the pending fair and remunerative price FRP dues to farmers for 2025-26 crushing season. The decision was taken at a cabinet meeting chaired by Chief Minister Devendra Fadnavis in Mumbai yesterday. Speaking to reporters after the meeting, Mr. Fadnavis said soft loans of over 750 crore rupees will be given to cooperative sugar mills, enabling them to clear previous dues and procure fresh sugar cane. Four airports are set to come up in West Bengal as the state government moves to speed up regional air connectivity. The airports will be located at Chhara in Purulia, Balurghat in South Dinajpur, Hashimara in Alipurduar, and Kalaikunda in Paschim Mednipur. A tripartite MOU between the centre and the state for the four airports is expected to be signed under the Uran scheme. Delhi government has announced to double the fixed monthly incentive for ASHA workers from 3,000 rupees to 6,000 rupees. This decision was taken at a cabinet meeting chaired by Chief Minister Rekha Gupta in New Delhi yesterday. There are 6,725 ASHA workers currently working in Delhi. Meanwhile, Delhi government has also decided to build hostels for 10,000 students studying in colleges and universities across the national capital. The 22nd edition of India-US Joint Military Exercise Yudh Abhyas began yesterday at Auli in Uttarakhand. The opening ceremony of the exercise was held at Auli Foreign Training Node in Uttarakhand. The exercise is simultaneously being conducted in Auli in Uttarakhand and Mahajan Field Firing Range in Rajasthan. The exercise seeks to bolster interoperability among the two forces and address emerging challenges while further strengthening the bilateral defense partnership. External Affairs Mr. Dr. S. Jayashankar emphasized India's strong commitment to multipolarity, rooted in its independent stance and commitment to strategic autonomy, delivering the valedictory address at the Silver Jubilee celebration of the Indian Council of World Affairs in Delhi. Dr. Jayashankar expressed confidence that India is destined to rise in a turbulent world.
1: When India advocates dialogue and diplomacy, when we stress that endless war must give way to an end to war, this is our particular way of thinking. Indian diplomacy will always have peace and development as its central agenda, not just as an idealistic goal, but as a sensible prescription for the world order to advance progress and prosperity.
0: In men's cricket, India defeated Afghanistan by 7 wickets in the second T20 international at Arun.

0: 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Maharashtra government decides to provide soft loans to sugar mills to clear pending dues of farmers for 2025-26 crushing season. Delhi government decides to double monthly incentive for ASHA workers from 3,000 to 6,000 rupees to also build hostels for 10,000 students studying in colleges and universities across the national capital. India-US joint military exercise Youth Abhyas begins at Oli in Uttarakhand and Mahajan Field Firing Range in Rajasthan. New Zealand's parliament passes legislation to implement its free trade agreement with India. And in men's cricket, India beat Afghanistan by 7 wickets in the second T20 international to take unassailable 2-0 lead in the 3-match series. Government has clarified that there will be no charges at all for person-to-person P2P UPI transactions, irrespective of the amount transferred. Finance Ministry said that payments to merchants up to 2,000 rupees, along with transactions covered under the Zero Merchant Discount Rate (MDR) framework for small merchants, will also remain free. The ministry said that consequently, approximately 96% of all P2M transactions will remain unaffected. It said that MDR will apply only to specified merchant transactions above 2,000 rupees. The ministry said that MDR is neither a tax nor a charge collected by the government or National Payments Corporation of India, NPCI. It is distributed among payment ecosystem participants, including banks and payment application providers, to support the operation and continued expansion of the UPI ecosystem. NPCI has said that a revised UPI merchant discount rate framework has been introduced on select merchant transactions, effective from the 15th of next month, while keeping UPI free for consumers. Our correspondent reports that a dedicated fund for promoting use of UPI by small merchants will be set up with contribution of 5% of total MDR collections.
1: The Finance Ministry said that charges will apply only to person-to-merchant transactions exceeding 2,000 rupees. It said that UPI app providers are explicitly prohibited from levying platform fees or hidden charges. The Ministry said that banks have been advised to ensure that merchants do not pass merchant discount rate charges to customers for UPI payments. A nominal MDR of 0.4% will be levied on person-to-merchant transactions about 2,000 rupees, while for high-value transactions of 75,000 rupees and above, MDR will be capped at 300 rupees per transaction. The ministry informed that small merchants receiving up to 1 lakh rupees per month via UPI QR codes under the person-to-person merchant classification will continue to enjoy mandatory zero MDR for all transactions. Akshit Vaidyan, Akashwani News, Delhi.
0: Maharashtra Cabinet has approved soft loans of around 750 crore rupees for cooperative sugar mills to clear pending fair and remunerative price FRP dues to sugarcane farmers for 2025-26 crushing season and support operations for the 2026-27 season. We have more from a correspondent.
2: The decision to approve soft loans of around 750 crore rupees for cooperative sugar mills was taken at a cabinet meeting chaired by Maharashtra Chief Minister Devendra Fadnavis yesterday. The Chief Minister said the state government will bear the interest on these loans. Mr. Fadnavis said the move will enable cooperative sugar mills to commence operations and to procure sugar cane for the current crushing season, benefiting both mills and farmers. Speaking to reporters after the meeting, Mr. Fadnavis said Maharashtra has achieved nearly 99.5% of FRP to sugarcane farmers and now first in the country in terms of FRP clearance. Prarthana, Akashwani News, Mumbai.
0: Delhi government has announced to double the fixed monthly incentive for ASHA workers from 3,000 rupees to 6,000 rupees. The decision was taken at a cabinet meeting chaired by Chief Minister Rekha Gupta in New Delhi last evening. We have more from a correspondent.
3: The increase in the monthly incentive will benefit over 6,000 ASHA workers working in Delhi. Delhi Chief Minister Rekha Gupta said that the increase in the monthly incentive is an important step towards recognizing ASHA workers' contribution and ensuring their financial security. In another decision, Delhi government has decided to build hostels for over

0: 10,000 students studying in colleges and universities across the national capital.
1: The Delhi government has decided to build government hostels for 10,000 students, where their safety, security and economic accommodations needs will be taken care of. These hostels will be built for both girls and boys. Students studying in any university or college will be able to come here and avail hostel facilities.
0: Delhi Chief Minister said that the government will also conduct a survey of colleges that have sufficient space for hostel construction. With Akshat Vaidyan, Rishu Jaiswal, Akashwani News, Delhi.
2: Uttar Pradesh Cabinet has approved the transfer of free land to the Union Ministry of Home Affairs for the establishment of a regional centre of the National Security Guard, NSG, in Ayodhya. The decision was taken in a cabinet meeting chaired by Chief Minister Yogi Adityanath yesterday. We have more from a correspondent.
3: Giving details about the decisions of the Cabinet, Finance and Parliamentary Affairs Minister of State, Suresh Khanna said that after the construction of the Ram Temple and its consecration ceremony, Ayodhya has emerged at the national and international level as a major cultural, religious and strategic center. A large number of devotees, distinguished guests and tourists from the country and abroad are continuously visiting there. In such a situation, the security sensitivity of the area has also increased considerably. The minister said that keeping this in view, permanent deployment of NSG in Ayodhya through this regional center has become necessary. Sushil Chandra Tiwari, Akashwani News, Lucknow.
2: The Chhattisgarh State Election Commission will organize a two-day All India Conference of State Election Commissioners in Navaraipur beginning today. The 32nd Election Commissioners Conference will be inaugurated by Governor Raman Deka. State election commissioners from various states will deliberate on making the three-tier Panchayati Raj institutions and urban local bodies more empowered, transparent, inclusive, credible and participatory. International experts from Princeton University, New Jersey and the United States specializing in democratic elections will also participate in the conference. This is Akashvani giving you the news.
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2: Union Agriculture and Farmers Welfare Minister Shivraj Singh Chauhan is arriving in Bihar today on a day-long visit. During the visit, Mr. Chauhan will take stock of the flood situation and meet flood-affected farmers and families. We have a report.
5: The Union Minister will begin his visit with an aerial survey of the flood-affected areas of Digwara and Manerian Patna district. He will then visit Tarasya and Saraipur villages in Hajipur. In Patna, Mr. Chauhan will hold a high-level meeting with Chief Minister Samrat Chaudhary and senior officials. The meeting will review the flood situation, disaster management, relief and rescue operations and the assistance being provided to the affected farmers. The Union Minister will also visit Munger and Bhagalpur. Meanwhile, the flood situation in Bihar continues to remain serious. With Abhishek Das's report from Patna, Jigyasa Pandey, Akashwani News.
2: Four airports are set to come up in West Bengal as the state government moves to speed up regional air connectivity. We have a report.
6: The airports will be located at Chhorda in Purulia, Balurghat in South Dinajpur, Hashimara in Alipurduar and Kolaikunda in Pashchim Medinipur. A tripartite move between the centre and the state for the four airports are expected to be signed under the Uran scheme. The signing ceremony is scheduled at Navarno Sabhaghar on 23rd September in the presence of Union Civil Aviation Minister K.R. Naidu and Chief Minister Shubhendu Adhikari. The state government will provide land and develop basic infrastructure including electricity and water. The airport Authority of India will oversee airport infrastructure and flight operations. Sandeep Dasgupta, Akashwani News.
2: The opening ceremony of the 22nd edition of the India-US Joint Military Exercise Youth Abhyas was held at Auli in Chamoli district of Uttarakhand. The ceremony was conducted at the Auli Foreign Training Center with contingents of 600 personnel each from the two countries participating. The exercise has been conducted at Auli as well as the Mahajan Field Firing Range in Rajasthan. More details from a correspondent.
7: The exercise aims to enhance capabilities of both armies to conduct joint military operations in mountainous and semi-mountainous area with special emphasis on infantry-based operations. During the exercise, the two armies will exchange operational methods and strengthen joint planning and operations. The training will include the use of drones and autonomous system for surveillance and reconnaissance. Modern weapon system will also be demonstrated at the Mahajan Field Firing Range. Experts from both armies will exchange views on emerging technologies and developments related to multi-domain warfare. Akshay Singh, Akashwani News, Dehradun.

0: New Zealand's parliament has passed a legislation to implement its free trade agreement with India, paving the way for significant reductions in tariffs and expanded trade between the two countries. The legislation was approved by a vote of 93-29 with support from the opposition Labour Party. New Zealand Trade Minister Todd McClay said the agreement would deliver immediate and substantial benefits for exporters. He said the high-quality trade deal is expected to enter into force later this year. Under the agreement, tariffs on about 95% of New Zealand's exports to India will be eliminated or significantly reduced. More than half of the products covered by the deal will become duty-free from the day the agreement enters into force. All Indian goods will receive duty-free access to the New Zealand market. Wellington has also agreed to invest $20 billion in India over the next 15 years. In men's cricket, India defeated Afghanistan by 7 wickets in the second T20 International at the Arun Jaitley Stadium in Delhi last night to take an unassailable 2-0 lead in the 3-match series. Chasing a target of 160 runs, India comfortably reached 163 for 3 in 14.5 overs. Sanju Samson top scored with a blistering 57 off 22 balls, while Abhishek Sharma contributed 39 runs off 19 balls. Ishan Kishan remained unbeaten on 38 of 23 balls to guide India home. Earlier put into bat, Afghanistan posted 159 for 8 in the stipulated 20 overs. India had won the toss and elected to field. The third and final match of the series will be played at the same venue in Delhi tomorrow. India Meteorological Department has forecast heavy rainfall over Andaman and Nicobar Islands, Arunachal Pradesh, Assam, Meghalaya, Haryana, Chandigarh and Delhi today. Similar weather conditions also expected to prevail over Kerala, Mahe, Punjab, Sub-Himalayan West Bengal, Sikkim, Tamil Nadu, Puducherry and Karaikal for the day. Met Department said the thunderstorms and lightning conditions will continue over Bihar, Jammu and Kashmir, Ladakh, Jharkhand, Odisha and Rajasthan for the next 2 days. Similar weather conditions also expected to prevail over Andhra Pradesh, Chhattisgarh, Gujarat, Lakshadweep, Madhya Pradesh, Uttar Pradesh and Uttarakhand for today. World Ozone Day has been observed across the globe today. The day is dedicated to raising awareness about the crucial role of the ozone layer in safeguarding life on Earth. The theme for 2026 is Global Action for a Cooler Planet. The theme highlights the achievements of international cooperation in protecting the ozone layer. And now for a look at today's newspapers, it's over to Tanvi Khurana.
1: Thank you, Abhishek. India's global interests responsibilities have grown, says External Affairs Minister Jay Shankar, leads the statesman. India calls Pakistan's Masood Azhar reward move a gimmick, reports the Pioneer. On the Keshav multipurpose project, the Asian Age writes, 6 states sign pact with government over Yamuna rejuvenation. BJP plans NDA's show of strength on Modi's birthday, states the Asian Age. Meta to share reports on child safety with government agencies directly, informs the Hindu. And finally, on the Emmy Awards, Financial Express reports Widow's Bay swept the 78th Emmy Awards, setting a new comedy series record with 14 wins, including Best Comedy Series. The Pitt repeated as Best Drama, while Matthew Rhys and Gene Smart added historic acting milestones. And with that, it's back to you, Abhishek.
0: Thank you, Tanvi. And now, before we end the bulletin, the headlines once again. Government says there will be no charges at all for person-to-person UPI transactions, irrespective of amount transferred. Maharashtra government decides to provide soft loans to sugar mills to clear pending dues of farmers for 2025-26 crushing season. Delhi government decides to double monthly incentive for ASHA workers from 3,000 to 6,000 rupees to also build hostels for 10,000 students studying in colleges and universities across the national capital. India-US joint military exercise Youth Abhyas begins at Oli in Uttarakhand and Mahajan field firing range in Rajasthan. New Zealand's parliament passes legislation to implement its free trade agreement with India. And in men's cricket, India beat Afghanistan by 7 wickets in the second T20 International to take unassailable 2-0 lead in the 3-match series. And for details of these stories and more, log on to our website www.newsonair.gov.in and News on AIR app. And with that, we end the morning news. Have a nice day.
2: আকাশবাণী কলকাতা অনুষ্ঠান শুনছেন সঞ্চয় দেব চারতরঙ্গে 297.6 মিটার।

0: MSRP dues of farmers for 2025-26 crushing season. The decision was taken at a cabinet meeting chaired by Chief Minister Devendra Fadnavis in Mumbai yesterday. Speaking to the reporters after the meeting, Mr. Fadnavis said soft loans of over 750 crore rupees will be given to cooperative sugar mills, enabling them to clear previous dues and procure fresh sugar cane. Delhi government has announced to double the fixed monthly incentive for ASHA workers from 3,000 rupees to 6,000 rupees. This decision was taken at a cabinet meeting chaired by Chief Minister Rekha Gupta in New Delhi yesterday. Meanwhile, Delhi government has also decided to build hostels for 10,000 students studying in colleges and universities across the national capital.
1: The Delhi government has decided to build government hostels for 10,000 students, where their safety, security and economic accommodations needs will be taken care of. These hostels will be built for both girls and boys. Students studying in any university or college will be able to come here and avail hostel facilities.
0: Uttar Pradesh Cabinet, chaired by Chief Minister Yogi Adityanath, has approved the free transfer of 26 hectares of barren land in Ayodhya's Milkipur Tehsil to the Union Ministry of Home Affairs for setting up a regional hub of National Security Guard. The decision is aimed at strengthening security in Ayodhya, particularly in view of the large number of devotees, tourists and distinguished people visiting the city following the construction and consecration of Ram Temple. International Monetary Fund IMF says India has the potential to power the next wave of global growth supported by its strong economic foundations, private sector dynamism and expanding technological capabilities. IMF Deputy Managing Director Nigel Clark described India as the world's fastest growing major economy and a central contributor to international economic expansion. He made this statement after completing a five-day visit to India that included meetings in New Delhi, Mumbai and Chennai. New Zealand's parliament has passed legislation to implement its free trade agreement with India, paving the way for significant reductions in tariffs and expanded trade between the two countries. The legislation was approved by a vote of 93-29 with the support from the opposition Labour Party. New Zealand Trade Minister Todd McClay said that the high-quality trade deal is expected to enter into force later this year. Under the agreement, tariffs on about 95% of New Zealand's exports to India will be eliminated or significantly reduced. All Indian goods will receive duty-free access to the New Zealand market. Wellington has also agreed to invest $20 billion in India over the next 15 years. India Meteorological Department has forecast heavy rainfall over Andaman and Nicobar Islands, Arunachal Pradesh, Assam, Meghalaya, Haryana, Chandigarh and Delhi today. In men's cricket, India defeated Afghanistan by 7 wickets in the second T20 international at the Arun Jaitley Stadium in Delhi last night to take an unassailable 2-0 lead in the 3-match series. And that is the end of this news bulletin.

This is Akashvani Kolkata Sancheta Channel broadcasting on 297.6 meters in medium wave corresponding to 1008 kilohertz. Here are some announcements. 138th Dak Adalat and Pension Adalat. Under the chairmanship of Chief Postmaster General West Bengal Circle will be held on 28th October at 12:30 hours in the office of the Postmaster General, West Bengal Circle, Jogajog Bhavan, P36, CR Avenue, Kolkata 700012, through Google Meet video conference. The Adalat will attend to the complaints concerning postal services and pension claims of pensioners drawing pension from the post offices of West Bengal, Sikkim and Andaman and Nicobar Islands. The complaint must contain full details including reference number, date of letter received earlier from various postal authorities and the mobile number of the complainant. The complaint should be addressed to Sri S. C. Das, ADPS CS, Officer of the Chief Postmaster General, West Bengal Circle, P36, CR Avenue, Kolkata 700012, so as to reach on or before 30th September 2026. The complaint must reach, the last date of received of the complaint is on or before 30th September 2026 by post or through email. Email ID cpmg_wb@indiapost.gov.in or adpgcowb@gmail.com or pg.wb@indiapost.gov.in. The complaint is requested to attend. The complainant is requested to attend Dak Adalat and Pension Adalat through Google Meet video conference on the scheduled date and time. For any clarification, ADPSCS could be contacted in telephone number 033-02120-250, 033-2212-0612 or 033-2212-0500. The application's emails for Dak Adalat Pension Adalat should be superscribed with Dak Adalat Pension Adalat word. Cases involving legal matters, that is succession etc., and policy matters will not be taken up in the Dak Adalat and Pension Adalat. That was the end of this announcement, and now there's another announcement. But before that,

We will have Jennifer Lopez in the Western Music Program Alive.

Yeah, that was Jennifer Lopez alive. And here comes the next announcement. The Dak Adalat of RMS SB Division, under the chairmanship of the Superintendent RMS SB Division, will be held on 7th October at 12 hours in the office of the Superintendent RMS SB Division, 2 MG Road, Howrah, 4th floor, Howrah Head Post Office, Building, Howrah, 711101, through Google Meet video conference. The complaints, grievances regarding RMS services pertaining to RMS SB Division will be entertained in the Dak Adalat. Customers may submit their grievances along

side with supporting documents to the Superintendent RMS SB Division Howrah 711101 by post, by hand, or through email. Email ID rmssbdn@gmail.com. And the email subject should contain application for Dak Adalat, so as to reach this office within 28th September 2026. The complaint should be furnished with email ID and WhatsApp number positively. Interested customers or complainants are requested to attend Dak Adalat through Google Meet video conference on the said date and time and venue on time. For any clarification, ASP HQ could be contacted in telephone number 033-2641-5949. I repeat, 033-2641-5949. Link of video conference will be shared in due course. Please note, cases involving legal matters such as succession, etc., and policy matters will not be taken up in the Dak Adalat. That was the end of this announcement. And the next song for the West Music Program will be Grateful Dead, To Lay Me Down.

That was Grateful Dead to Lay Me Down, and here's another announcement. The Dak Adalat of RMS SB Subdivision, under the chairmanship of the Superintendent RMS SB Division, will be held on 7th October 2026 at 12 hours in the office of the Superintendent RMS SB Division, 2 MG Road, Howrah, 4th floor, Howrah Head Post Office Building, Howrah 711101, through Google Meet video conference. The complaints or grievances regarding RMS service pertaining to RMS SB Division will be entertained in the Dak Adalat. Customers may submit their grievances along with supporting documents to the Superintendent RMS SB Division, Howrah, 711101, by post, by hand, or through email. Email ID rmssbdn@gmail.com. Email subject should contain application for Dak Adalat. So as to reach this office within 28th September 2026. The complainant should furnish their email ID and WhatsApp number positively. Interested customers or complainants are requested to attend the Dak Adalat through Google Meet video conference on the scheduled date and venue in time. For any further clarification, ASP HQ could be contacted in telephone number 033-2641-5949. Link of video conference will be shared in due course. Cases involving legal matters, that is succession, etc., and policy matters, will not be taken up in the Dak Adalat. That was the end of this announcement. Coming back to Western music, we now have The Isle of Avalon by Iron Maiden.

In a few short while from now, you listen to Hindi program. Signing off from the studios of Sanjayita, this is Avirupa Bhadri. Keep listening to Western music.

This is Akashvani Kolkata Sancheta channel broadcasting on 297.6 meters in medium wave corresponding to 1008 kilohertz, also live streaming on News on Air app. Here's the weather warning from the Met Office. Light to moderate thunderstorm and lightning accompanied with light to moderate rain very likely to affect over some parts of Alipurduar, Darjeeling, Kalimpong, Jalpaiguri district during the next 2 to 3 hours from 11:35 a.m. That was the end of this announcement. And now we begin the program talking about the national schemes. Today's national scheme to be highlighted is the Namo Didi Drone Scheme. It's a central sector initiative by Government of India that empowers woman-led self-help groups, SHGs, by providing them with agricultural drones to rent out services to local farmers. Now let's talk about the key details. Budget and the target. The government approved an outlay of 1,261 crores to provide drones to 15,000 selected women SHGs between 2023 and 24 and 2025 and 26. Financial assistance. The government offers a central financial assistance CFA subsidy of 80% of the drone package cost up to a maximum of 8 lakhs. The remaining balance can be raised as a loan through the National Agricultural Infrastructure Fund, that is AIF. Training. One member from each selected SHG undergoes a mandatory 15-day training program, which includes drone pilot certification and specialized agricultural training for applying liquid fertilizers and pesticides. The Income Gold initiative aims to help each participating SHG to generate an additional sustainable income of at least 1 lakh per year. And any self-help group which is eligible can apply or share their progress. So that was

the overview of Namo Drone Didi scheme. We'll talk about more later. But before that, let's listen to Santana's Black Magic Woman, Gypsy Queen, coming up for you right next on Western Music Program.

So that was Santana's Black Magic Woman, and now we are talking about the Namo Drone Didi scheme. As we said, the government approved the central sector scheme for providing 15,000 drones to women self-help groups with an outlay of 1,261 crores for the period from 2023-2024 to 2025-2026. Now, lead fertilizer companies, LFCs, have distributed 1,000

1,094 drones to drone didis of self-help groups in the 23-24 using their internal resources. Out of these 1,094 drones, 500 drones have been distributed under the Namo Drone Didi scheme. The state-wise distribution of 1,094 drones is attached, and the members of these self-help groups have been trained as drone pilots at various remote pilot training organizations, that is RPTOs, authorized by Director General of Civil Aviation, DGCA, and the allocation of the remaining 14,500 drones have been informed to the state governments. Agricultural Development and Rural Transformation Scheme or Center, Bangalore, ADRTC, Bangalore, have carried out a study on economics and business viability of drone operations on the 500 drones distributed by LFCs under Namo Drone Didi scheme. The finding indicates that Kisan drones cover an area of 1 acre in 7 to 8 minutes, and the flight time on a single battery charge of the Kisan drones of various manufacturers range from 5 to 20 minutes. The drone package under Namo Drone Didi scheme include one standard battery set and an additional 4 battery sets. The study also indicate that where the utility vehicles were not provided with the drones supplied by LFCs, 42.68% of the drone didis faced transportation related issues, with the south 78.82% being the most affected. 68.66% drone didis also reported that hiring a transport vehicle was costly. To address the drone transport issue, a provision has been made under Submission on Agricultural Mechanization, SMAM, to provide financial assistance at 80% to the women SHGs, that is self-help groups, identified under Namo Drone Didi scheme for purchase of multi-utility machines, which are also used as drone transport. The study also indicates that self-help groups were primarily engaged in agriculture and allied activities, and the drones provided to them has expanded their niche to modern agricultural practices through drone technology, enhancing their efficiency and productivity. Overall, the adoption of drones has diversified self-help activities, improved agricultural practices, and increased income opportunities for women in rural communities. We'll talk more about Namo Drone Didi scheme, but before that, we'll have John Bon Jovi Crushes, Someday I'll Be Saturday Night. Yes, that's the song coming up for you in Western Music Program. And we'll talk about Namo Drone Didi scheme right after this song.

No matter what you said, no matter how hard you tried, nothing ever seems to work out right for you. Do you ever feel like your get up and go has got up and went? I feel like that sometimes. It's true. But when it do, I say, self, you gotta just dust yourself off.

That was John Bon Jovi, Crush. Someday I'll be Saturday night. Now back to talking about the Namo Drone Didi scheme. We have talked about the key feature, but there are some things that is left, which is 80% of drone cost will be provided as subsidy up to 8 lakhs. We have talked about that. But the loan facility, this is the new thing. The loan facility from AIF for remaining cost of drone will be provided by the central government. An easy loan of 3% interest rate. Drone pilot training will be part of drone package, yes. But renting of drone spray service to farmers, that will actually have the chance to earn an additional of sustainable 1 lakh rupees per annum. It is one of the key features of the scheme. Now, what are the benefits of the scheme? Let's talk about that a little bit and then we'll go on to another song. So, the empowerment of women, of course, this scheme provides specialized training in drone technology, equipping women with advanced skills that are increasingly valuable in modern agriculture. This knowledge enables them to perform tasks like crop monitoring, soil analysis, and precision farming more efficiently. Enhancement of agricultural efficiency. Drone technology significantly enhances the precise application of pesticides and fertilizers, transforming traditional agricultural practices. Equipped with advanced GPS and sensor technology, drones can be programmed to follow precise flight paths over fields, ensuring even and targeted application. This precision reduces the overuse of chemicals, minimizing environmental impact and lowering costs for farmers. We'll talk about more benefits of the Namo Drone Didi scheme, but before that, the next song will be Bruce Springsteen, Thunder Road. For those who have joined in late, we are here at the Sanchaita Studios of Akashvani Kolkata, broadcasting on 297.6 meters in medium wave, corresponding to 1008 kilohertz, and also live streaming on News On Air app. In this edition of Western Music Program, we talk about the central government schemes and play some songs for you. Coming up next is Bruce Springsteen, Thunder Road. Enjoy.

And before the last song, let me quickly talk about two more benefits of the Namo Drone Didi scheme. Skill development and knowledge expansion. The scheme provides specialized training in drone technology, enabling women to acquire advanced skills in modern agricultural practices, such as applying fertilizer, pesticide and herbicides accurately, ensuring even distribution and optimal usage. Soil and field analysis is streamlined with drones, enabling detailed surveys and fertility assessments.

challenges and best practices, enhancing their collective knowledge and skills. The scheme also provides access to industry experts, mentors, and agricultural professionals, creating avenues for mentorship and professional growth. Now, these are the scheme's overall benefits. And just to share some data, the leading in Namo Drone Didi scheme is the state of Andhra Pradesh. 108 drones have been distributed to 108 self-help groups. Right after that is Assam, where 28 drones were distributed, followed by Bihar with 32, Chhattisgarh 15, Goa 1, Gujarat 58. At Haryana is 102. Andhra Pradesh, right after Andhra Pradesh is Haryana with 102 drones distributed, and Gujarat with 58. The leading is not really Andhra Pradesh, it's actually Karnataka with 145 drones. Uttar Pradesh has also distributed 128 drones. West Bengal has distributed 15 drones. Kerala has distributed 51 drones. Maharashtra 60, Orissa 16, Punjab 57, Rajasthan 40, Telangana 81, Uttarakhand 30, Tamil Nadu 42, and Himachal Pradesh 4, Jammu and Kashmir 2, Jharkhand 15. So in total, 1,094 drones have been distributed. And the allocation of 14,500 drones have been allocated state-wise under the Namo Drone Didi scheme. So that was all about Namo Drone Didi scheme. And the last song for this edition of Western Music is going to be ABBA, The Winner Takes It All.

0: Montreal Protocol. On the occasion, Minister of State for Environment, Forest and Climate Change, Kirti Vardhan Singh, said that the ozone layer is the shield against harmful UV rays. In a social media post, the minister said that simple measures like maintaining ACs at 24 degrees Celsius and choosing efficient appliances reduce emissions for a healthier earth. Well, two earthquakes struck Nepal's northwestern Mugu district within 3 hours early this morning. There were no immediate reports of casualties or damage. According to Nepal's National Earthquake Monitoring and Research Center, the first earthquake was measured 4.5 magnitude, followed by a 4.2 magnitude tremor. Both had their epicenter around Kalai in Mugu district. The earthquakes have come as Nepal continues to recover from the devastating August 26 Bhote Koshi flash floods. 1,403 bodies have been recovered so far, while 4,089 people remain missing. Search, identification and relief operations continue in the affected areas. Saudi Arabia has said that its air defenses intercepted and destroyed a Houthi drone near Makkah last evening. The spokesperson for the Coalition Forces to Support Legitimacy in Yemen, Major General Turki al-Maliki, described the incident as the second attempted Houthi attack on Makkah. In men's cricket, India defeated Afghanistan by 7 wickets in the second T20 International at the Arun Jaitley Stadium in Delhi last night to take an unassailable 2-0 lead in the 3-match series. Benchmark domestic indices were trading around 0.5% up in the afternoon session today. Sensex rose 361 points to 74,364. And that's the end of this news bulletin.
1: This is Akashwani Kolkata Sancheta channel, broadcasting on 297.6 meters in medium wave, corresponding to 1008 kilohertz. Welcome back to Western Music. We now have for you Sting. Tomorrow, we'll see.

That was Magic Number Loves a Game. And then next comes Robbie Williams. And the song is Into the Silence. Robbie Williams, Into the Silence. For your listening pleasure. Right next.

That's Robbie Williams in the silence. And we have Maria Carey with Camouflage coming up right next.

That was Mariah Carey, Camouflage. And the next singer is Bonnie Raitt, Love Me Like a Man.

That was Bonnie Raitt, Love Me Like a Man. It was a live performance which you could hear from the claps. Next up is Blur, Best Days.

And the last song before we end the afternoon session of Western Music Program is going to be Scorpions, Believe in Love. With that, we sign off from the studios. Stay well, stay happy. Here's the midweek greetings from us.

0: Please stand by.
1: Good afternoon. This is Akashwani, and I'm Lalima Aneja Dang with the Midday News. The headlines. Finance Minister Nirmala Sitharaman calls for mature tax policy debate, keeping national interest first. India lodges strong protest with Pakistan over unacceptable conduct of Pakistani naval units, leading to naval collision in international waters. India Electric Mobility Index 2025 announced by Niti Aayog, Delhi emerges top performer in adopting electric mobility, followed by Maharashtra and Karnataka. Saudi Arabia says it intercepted Houthi drone near Makkah, warns of measures against further attacks. Houthis deny targeting the city. And forecast of heavy rainfall over Haryana, Chandigarh, Punjab, Delhi and some parts of Northeast today. Union Finance Minister Nirmala Sitharaman has stressed that tax-related proposals to the government must keep the nation first over and above seeking rate reduction, exemption or concessions. She was speaking at the inaugural of 2 days conference on New Age Taxation organized by the International Tax Research and Analysis Foundation in Bengaluru today. The minister called upon the academics, researchers and think tanks to make independent tax policy research a regular part of public discourse that can be examined, challenged and improved.
2: The question should not only be what should my sector get in this year's budget, but the larger question should be what kind of a tax system should India have over the next 2 decades as we move towards Viksit Bharat 2047. That requires better tax policy research and wherever possible offers a workable alternative. For decades, reforms in India, especially tax reforms, have been incremental by design. However, when you look back and put the reform measures together by this government, our government, you would feel the scale, the direction and the speed of the reform express.
1: New Zealand's parliament has passed legislation to implement its free trade agreement with India, paving the way for significant reductions in tariffs and expanded trade between the two countries. The legislation was approved by a vote of 93-29 with support from the opposition Labour Party. New Zealand Trade Minister Todd McClay said the agreement would deliver immediate and substantial benefits for exporters. He said the high-quality trade deal is expected to enter into force later this year. Under the agreement, tariffs on about 95% of New Zealand's exports to India will be eliminated or significantly reduced. All Indian goods will receive duty-free access to New Zealand market. Wellington has also agreed to invest $20 billion in India over the next 15 years. Prime Minister Narendra Modi will inaugurate the fifth edition of Semicon India 2026 at Yashobhoomi in New Delhi tomorrow. The three-day conference will serve as a flagship platform bringing together the global semiconductor and

0: electronics ecosystem to foster collaboration, drive innovation, strengthen manufacturing capabilities, attract investment, and develop future-ready talent. The event will bring together over 600 exhibitors, 300 international companies, and delegations from more than 50 countries. The exhibition will feature six country pavilions representing Japan, South Korea, Malaysia, Netherlands, Singapore, and Sweden, 12 state government pavilions, and a dedicated startup pavilion. Semicon India is India's premier semiconductor conference, an exhibition jointly organized by the India Semiconductor Mission, the Ministry of Electronics and Information Technology, and SEMI. External Affairs Ministry today summoned the Charge d'Affaires of the High Commission of Pakistan in New Delhi and lodged a strong protest over the unacceptable conduct of Pakistani naval units at sea, which led to a collision with a unit of the Indian Navy. In a statement, the ministry said, while the incident which took place in international waters did not cause any major damage, the conduct was in direct contravention of the agreement between India and Pakistan on advance notice on military exercises, maneuvers and troops movements of April 1991. The ministry asked the Charge d'Affaires of Pakistan to convey to the concerned Pakistani authorities the need for all military units to observe due care and respect the provisions of the relevant agreements between the two sides in order to prevent any such incidents in future. This is Akashwani giving you the news.
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0: Delhi has been ranked top performer in states and union territories in electric mobility adoption as per the India Electric Mobility Index IMI 2025. The index was released by the Niti Aayog in New Delhi today, which outlines both the policy framework and implementation outcomes for e-mobility at the subnational level. After Delhi, the other top performing states and UTs are Maharashtra, Karnataka, Chandigarh and Goa. This is the second edition of the index and it measures the progress of states and union territories in achieving their electric mobility goals. Speaking at the release of the index, Niti Aayog member Rajiv Gauba said that transition to electric mobility is an economic, environmental and a strategic imperative to the ambition of Vikasit Bharat by 2047.
2: Globally, there is a shift towards electric mobility, and by 2040, it is estimated that 40% of all new car sales will be electric. Therefore, our automobile industry also has to make a shift in sync with these global trends if we are to ensure that this kind of employment for our workforce and as a growth driver, automobile sector remains where it is today.
0: A central team led by Union Agriculture and Farmers Welfare and Rural Development Minister Shivraj Singh Chauhan is visiting flood-affected areas of Bihar today to assess the situation. Chief Minister Samrat Chaudhary and senior state government officials are accompanying the team. Here's a report.
3: The team visited flood-hit areas of Maner and Danapur in Patna district. Shri Chauhan and Chief Minister Samrat Chaudhary also travelled by tractor through the flood-affected areas of Raghupur Diyara in Vaishali district to take stock of the situation. The visit is being undertaken on the directions of Prime Minister Narendra Modi. Shri Chauhan will review relief and rescue operations and meet affected farmers and families. Later, he will hold a high-level meeting with the Chief Minister and senior officials in Patna to review the flood situation, disaster management, relief and rescue operations and assistance being provided to affected farmers. The central team will also visit other flood-affected districts including Munger and Bhagalpur to assess the situation. Nidhi Shri for Akashwani News, Patna.
0: The Swachhata Hi Seva 2026 campaign will be observed from tomorrow till the 17th of next month across the country. The key focus areas of the campaign include transforming cleanliness target units and high footfall public places, promoting youth participation in cleanliness and promoting Swachhata Se Samriddhi through circular economy and waste to wealth initiatives. The theme of this year's campaign is Swachhata Me Sehbhag, Swachh Bharat, Vikasit Bharat. Here's a report.
4: Launched in 2017, Swachhta Hi Seva campaign has emerged

0: as a cornerstone of the Swachh Bharat Mission. The campaign, which is held annually, encourages citizens across the country to step out and take ownership of their surroundings. On 2nd October, which is Gandhi Jayanti, a special cleanliness drive will be organized by the urban local bodies at public places. In addition, tree plantation activities will also be conducted under the Ek Ped Ma Ke Naam initiative. The states have been urged to organize a special Swachhta programs on 7th October to mark the completion of Prime Minister Narendra Modi's 25 years of public service. Under the Swachh Bharat Mission, over 12 crore toilets have been constructed across the country, driving a sharp reduction in open defecation and enhancing the safety and dignity of women. Anand Kumar, Akashvani News, Delhi.
1: External Affairs Minister Dr. S. Jaishankar will be on a two-day official visit to Bhutan from today. He will hold bilateral talks with Foreign Minister of Bhutan Leonpo D.N. Dungyel. The External Affairs Minister will receive a royal audience with the King of Bhutan and call on the Prime Minister of Bhutan. The Ministry of External Affairs said the visit continues the tradition of regular high-level exchanges and to further strengthen the close ties of friendship and cooperation between India and Bhutan. Chief of Army Staff General Dheeraj Seth is on an official visit to Russia from today till the 18th of September. During his three-day visit, General Seth will hold discussions with the Commander-in-Chief of the Russian Land Forces, Colonel General Andrei Mordvikhev, on issues of mutual interest, including professional military cooperation and training. He will receive a ceremonial guard of honor and pay tribute to fallen soldiers at the tomb of the unknown soldier in Moscow. The 22nd edition of the India-US joint military exercise Yudh Abhyas kicked off at Auli Foreign Training Node in Uttarakhand yesterday with contingents of 600 personnel each from the two countries participating. The exercise is simultaneously being conducted at Mahajan Field Firing Range in Rajasthan also. Here's a report.
2: The exercise aims to enhance capabilities of both armies to conduct joint military operations in mountainous and semi-mountainous area with special emphasis on infantry-based operations. During the exercise, the two armies will exchange operational methods and strengthen joint planning and operations. The training will include the use of drones and autonomous system for surveillance and reconnaissance. Modern weapon system will also be demonstrated at the Mahajan Field Firing Range. Experts from both armies will exchange views on emerging technologies and developments related to multi-domain warfare. Akashwani News, Dehradun.
1: Saudi Arabia has said that its air defenses intercepted and destroyed a Houthi drone near Makkah last evening. The spokesperson for the Coalition Forces to Support Legitimacy in Yemen, Major General Turki al-Maliki, described the incident as the second attempted Houthi attack on Makkah, referring to an earlier ballistic missile incident in 2017. He also warned that the Saudi-led coalition would take necessary measures against further attacks. Meanwhile, the Houthis have denied targeting Makkah. The incident is reported amid a sharp escalation between Saudi Arabia and the Houthis. Yesterday, civil defense of Saudi Arabia also issued alerts and then lifted them in six cities, including Yanbu, its main Red Sea oil port. Well, World Ozone Day is being observed across the globe today. The day is dedicated to raising awareness about the crucial role of the ozone layer in safeguarding life on Earth. The theme of 2026 is Global Action for a Cooler Planet. Union Minister of State for Environment, Forest and Climate Change, Kirti Vardhan Singh, today said that India has demonstrated that sustainable economic growth is possible while protecting the environment. He was addressing a program in Mumbai to mark the 32nd World Ozone Day. Mr. Singh said, India has exceeded its targets under the Montreal Protocol without compromising on development. The India Meteorological Department has forecast heavy rainfall over Andaman and Nicobar Islands, Arunachal Pradesh, Assam, Meghalaya, Haryana, Chandigarh, Punjab for today. Similar weather conditions are also expected to prevail over Kerala, Mahe, Punjab, Sub-Himalayan West Bengal, Sikkim, Tamil Nadu, Puducherry and Karaikal for the day. For Delhi, the weather agency has forecast a spell of light rainfall during the evening today. The Met Department said that thunderstorms and lightning conditions are expected over Bihar, Jammu and Kashmir, Ladakh, Jharkhand, Odisha and Rajasthan for the next 2 to 3 days. In men's cricket, India defeated Afghanistan by 7 wickets in the second T20 international at the Arun Jaitley Stadium in Delhi last

This is Akashvani Kolkata Sanchita Channel broadcasting on 297.6 meters in medium wave corresponding to 1008 kilohertz, also live streaming on News on Air app. A quick look at the programs we broadcast later this evening. Tune in for Rabindra Sangeet by Anindita Ghosh at 5:10. 5:20 time for women's program Urvashi. At 6:10 we have Hindi program Varta. Ozone Parat Ki Suraksha. Paryavaran Sangrakshan Ki Zimmedari. That would be the program presented by Poonam Singh. At 6:30 we have Hindi program Gul Gulshan. 7:10 time for Adhunik Gaan by Shumona Banerjee. 7:30 composite Hindi program Ek Nazar. In Darpan we have Ek Nazar on International Day for the Preservation of Ozone Layer, followed by Rahi Matwale. At 8 we have a special program for Bharat to be held in Japan. Asian Games 2026 to be held in Japan. At 8:30 we have Horizon, the weekly magazine program in English. Patients' Rights and Modern Healthcare, an interview with Dr. Animesh Kumar Mishra by Suparna Chakraborty. At 10:30 midweek classical Western music program. And at 11:10, Hindi film songs. With that, we come to an end of this transmission. Our next transmission starts at 5 p.m. time by the studio clock, 2 minutes and 14 seconds past 3 p.m.

0: 25 वाले बैंड में थे, दे विल स्टार्ट गेटिंग कवर्ड इन द न्यू पीएफ रूल्स। भारत सरकार का इस पे एस्टिमेटेड गवर्नमेंट एक्सपेंडिचर रहेगा अबाउट 11,339 करोड़ रुपीस एवरी ईयर।
1: Finance Minister Nirmala Sitharaman today called for independent research on tax policy to become part of public discourse, saying tax professionals must look beyond sectoral interests and put the national interest first. The minister was speaking at the inaugural session of the two-day conference on New Age Taxation organized by the International Tax Research and Analysis Foundation in Bengaluru today. Delhi has been ranked as the top performer in states and union territories in electric mobility adoption as per the India Electric Mobility Index 2025. The index was released by the Niti Aayog in New Delhi today, which outlines both the policy framework and implementation outcomes for e-mobility at the subnational level. After Delhi, the other top performing states and UTs are Maharashtra, Karnataka, Chandigarh and Goa. PM Vishwakarma scheme will complete 3 years tomorrow. The scheme has achieved the milestone of registering 30 lakh beneficiaries under it. The scheme was launched by Prime Minister Narendra Modi in 2023. The objective of the scheme is providing end-to-end support to traditional artisans and craftspeople engaged in 18 identified trades. The scheme seeks to strengthen the traditional skills of Vishwakarmas by providing them with institutional support, modern tools and access to finance, skill upgradation and market linkages. It also enables them to enhance their productivity, income and entrepreneurial potential. The External Affairs Ministry today summoned the Charge d'Affaires of the High Commission of Pakistan in New Delhi and lodged a strong protest over the unacceptable conduct of Pakistani naval units at sea, which led to a collision with a unit of the Indian Navy. In a statement, the ministry said while the incident which took place in international waters did not cause any major damage, the conduct was in direct contravention of the agreement between India and Pakistan on advance notice on military exercises, maneuvers and troop movements of April 1991. The ministry asked the Charge d'Affaires of Pakistan to convey to the concerned Pakistani authorities the need for all military units to observe due care and respect the provisions of the relevant agreements between the two sides in order to prevent any such incidents in future. Saudi Arabia has said its air defences intercepted and destroyed a Houthi drone near Makkah last evening. The spokesperson for the coalition forces to support legitimacy in Yemen, Major General Turki al-Maliki, described the incident as the second attempted attack by Yemen's Iran-backed armed group Houthi on Makkah, referring to an earlier ballistic missile incident in 2017. He also warned that the Saudi-led coalition would take necessary measures against further attacks. Meanwhile, the Houthis have denied targeting Makkah. India has expressed deep concern at the drone attack near Makkah in Saudi Arabia, responding to media queries regarding the drone attack. Ministry of External Affairs spokesperson Randhir Jaiswal said India reiterates its condemnation of attacks on the sovereign territory of the Kingdom of Saudi Arabia and of actions that endanger civilian lives and infrastructure. In Gaza City, rescuers are searching through the rubble of a collapsed apartment building which was damaged in an earlier Israeli strike during the war. The building fell apart today. Civil defense officials say 16 Palestinians have been killed while 14 others were injured. Nearly 100 people may still be trapped beneath the debris. And with that, we end this news bulletin.
2: আকাশবাণী কলকাতা অনুষ্ঠান শুনছেন সঞ্চয়িতা প্রচার তরঙ্গে 297.6 মিটার অর্থাৎ 1008 কিলোহার্টসে। এখন শুনবেন রবীন্দ্রসঙ্গীত, শিল্পী অনিন্দিতা ঘোষ।

This is the Sancheta Channel of Akash Beni Gulgata, broadcasting on 297.6 meters corresponding to 1008 kilohertz. And now, here is the announcement regarding the missing person. Sri Durga Prasad Banerjee, address 7/2, Maharani Indira Devi Road, Police Station, Parnasri, Kolkata 700060, informs that Sri Debabrata Mukherjee, aged about 40 years, medium build, height 5 feet, color of skin black, is missing since 4th December 2025 from 66/2/B, Kazipara Road, Police Station, Parnasri, Kolkata 700060.

Now it's time for the local weather forecast for Kolkata for the next 24 hours. In the past 24 hours, maximum temperature has remained 34.8 degrees Celsius, which was 2 degrees above normal, and minimum temperature has remained 27.6 degrees Celsius, which was 1.2 degrees above normal. Maximum relative humidity has been 97%, whereas the minimum relative humidity has been 52%. There has been no rainfall in the past 24 hours. For the upcoming 24 hours, generally cloudy sky, light to moderate rain or thundershower likely to occur. The maximum and minimum temperature likely to be around 33 degrees Celsius and 28 degrees Celsius respectively. And with this, we come to an end to the local weather forecast for Kolkata for the next 24 hours.

Now let's come to some of the program highlights of the evening transmission of the Sanchayata channel of Akashbani Kolkata. At 6:10 in the evening, you'll be listening to Hindi program Varta, presented by Poonam Singh, followed by Hindi program of non-film songs Gul Gulshan at 6:30 in the evening. At 7:10 in the evening, you'll be listening to Aadhanik songs, and the artist of the day is Shubhana Banerjee, followed by composite Hindi program Darpan at 7:30 in the evening. At 8:30, you'll be listening to weekly magazine program in English, Horizon, where today's program is based on patients' right and modern healthcare. There's an interview with Dr. Animesh Kumar Mishra by Suparna Chakraborty. At 9:16 at night, there's Spotlight, followed by Western music program Midweek Classical, presented by Ankita Sen at 10:30 at night. At 11:10 at night, it's time for Hindi film songs, followed by the weather report, program summary, and the closing announcement at 12. With this, we come to an end to some of the program highlights of the evening transmission of the Sanchayata channel of Akashbani Kolkata, broadcasting on 297.6 meters corresponding to 1008 kilohertz. Please stand by for the news in English and the news in Hindi to be relayed shortly from the Delhi station.

lakh rupees. The Ministry of Commerce and Industry said the measure is aimed at reducing the compliance burden for new and small exporters and facilitating exports through postal, courier and other emerging channels. The government has declared Pakistan-based Shahzad Bhatti Network as a terrorist organization under the Unlawful Activities Prevention Act. The terrorist group is involved in smuggling of arms, explosives and narcotics across borders, apart from inciting youth and petty criminals into terrorism. The Union Home Ministry has issued a gazette notification in this regard. The ministry said the decision was taken in keeping with Prime Minister Narendra Modi's vision of adopting a zero-tolerance approach towards terrorism. India has expressed deep concern at the drone attack near Makkah in Saudi Arabia. Responding to media queries regarding the drone attack, External Affairs Ministry spokesperson Randhir Jaiswal said the incident near Makkah is particularly concerning given the special significance of the city to Muslims across the world. The spokesperson further said India expresses hope for the early restoration of peace and stability in the region. The External Affairs Ministry today summoned the Chargé d'Affaires of the High Commission of Pakistan in New Delhi and lodged a strong protest over the unacceptable conduct of Pakistani naval units at sea, which led to a collision with a unit of the Indian Navy. In a statement, the ministry said while the incident which took place in international waters did not cause any major damage, the conduct was in direct contravention of the agreement between India and Pakistan on advance notice on military exercises, maneuvers and troop movements of April 1991. A special court of the National Investigation Agency at Jagdalpur in Chhattisgarh today sentenced all 10 convicts to death in the 2013 Jhiram Valley Maoist attack case. The convicts have been given 30 days to appeal against the verdict in the High Court. The attack took place on the 25th of May 2013 in Jhiram Valley in Bastar district, killing 27 people, including several senior Congress leaders, and injuring 35 others. Veteran actor Anant Nag will be presented with the prestigious Dadasaheb Phalke Award 2024 for his contribution to Indian cinema and an illustrious cinematic journey that has inspired generations. The Ministry of Information and Broadcasting announced this today. The award will be presented at the 72nd National Film Award Ceremony on the 22nd of this month in Kevadia, Gujarat. Prime Minister Narendra Modi has congratulated legendary actor Anant Nag on being conferred the Dadasaheb Phalke Award. In a social media post, the Prime Minister said Mr. Nag's effortless performances, remarkable versatility and brilliance have left a very strong mark on Indian cinema that for several decades. The Prime Minister said this is indeed a richly deserved honour for a truly distinguished artist. Benchmark domestic equity indices ended over 0.4% higher today. The Sensex gained 333 points to close at 74,336. An e-auction of mementos and gifts received by Prime Minister Narendra Modi will commence from tomorrow. Addressing media in New Delhi, Minister of Culture and Tourism Gajendra Singh Shekhawat said around 1,500 items have been kept for auction this year. And with that, we end this news bulletin.

0: up to 3 lakh rupees. The Ministry of Commerce and Industry said the measure is aimed at reducing the compliance burden for new and small exporters and facilitating exports through postal, courier and other emerging channels. A special court of the National Investigation Agency at Jagdalpur in Chhattisgarh today sentenced all 10 convicts to death in the 2013 Jhelum Valley Maoist attack case. The convicts have been given 30 days to appeal against the verdict in the High Court. The attack took place on the 25th of May 2013 in Jhelum Valley in Bastar district, killing 27 people, including several senior Congress leaders, and injuring 35 others. The External Affairs Ministry today summoned the Charge d'Affaires of the High Commission of Pakistan in New Delhi and lodged a strong protest over the unacceptable conduct of Pakistani naval units at sea, which led to a collision with a unit of the Indian Navy. In a statement, the ministry said while the incident, which took place in international waters, did not cause any major damage, the conduct was in direct contravention of the agreement between India and Pakistan on advance notice on military exercises, maneuvers and troop movements of April 1991. Veteran actor Anant Nag will be presented with the prestigious Dada Saheb Phalke Award 2024 for his contribution to Indian cinema and an illustrious cinematic journey that has inspired generations. The Ministry of Information and Broadcasting announced this today. The award will be presented at the 72nd National Film Awards ceremony on the 22nd of this month in Kevadia, Gujarat. Prime Minister Narendra Modi has congratulated legendary actor Anant Nag on being conferred the Dada Saheb Phalke Award. An e-auction of mementos and gifts received by Prime Minister Narendra Modi will commence from tomorrow. Addressing the media in New Delhi, Minister of Culture and Tourism Gajendra Singh Shekhawat said around 1,500 items have been kept for auction this year, including painting, textiles, statues, antiques and handicraft artworks. India has expressed deep concern at the drone attack near Mecca in Saudi Arabia. Responding to media queries regarding the drone attack, External Affairs Ministry spokesperson Randeep Jaiswal said the incident near Mecca is particularly concerning given the special significance of the city to Muslims across the world. Benchmark domestic equity indices ended over 0.4% higher today. The Sensex gained 333 points to close at 74,336. The Nifty also added 99 points to settle at 23,218. And that is the end of this news bulletin.
1: আকাশবাণী কলকাতা অনুষ্ঠান শুনছেন সঞ্চয়িতা প্রচার তরঙ্গে 297.6 মিটার অর্থাৎ 1008 কিলোহার্টসে। একটি ঘোষণা, শতবর্ষের পথে আকাশবাণী কলকাতা, এই উপলক্ষে আকাশবাণীর সংগ্রহশালা থেকে শুনছেন বিশেষ অনুষ্ঠান 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

0: This evening, we bring you an interview on patients' right and modern healthcare with Dr. Animesh Kumar Mishra. Our interviewer is Suparna Chakraborty.
1: Welcome to Horizon, the weekly magazine program. And today I'm very, very honored to have Dr. Animesh Kumar Mishra, who holds an MBBS, IDCCM, FCCAS degrees and has completed the General Management for Healthcare Executive Programs from IIM Bangalore. But the most distinguished part about him that he is a healthcare professional who brings together the experience of critical care medicine and hospital administration, two very important parts of the hospital, with a very strong focus on patient-centric healthcare. In fact, today, Dr. Mishra, thank you so much for coming in our program. These two are the most important things in our lives today is medical, critical care, because every time now and then people are not ready for emergencies. You know, they always look out for a good hospital, for a good place and good healthcare. This is the first, I think, that has come into people's mind even before food, shelter,

0: or anything or clothing which is coming in a big way. Because as things are going in our world today, scenarios are changing, even though medical science is evolving. Even so many things around us in the parameters are making us bringing in viruses we've never even thought and even known of. But those kind of things to deal with, I mean, for a person like you who has been in critical care, is difficult. How difficult is it?
1: Thanks, Uparna, for the warm welcome. And yeah, being an intensivist, a critical care and emergency doctor is really a challenging and tough situation because we are not getting a pre-planned patients.
0: Correct.
1: We always see a patient who has something new and that is life-saving, and each of our action treatment plan can save the patient life. So yeah, that is really challenging, but we as intensivists, we enjoy doing it day to day.
0: Yes.
1: And because the satisfaction what we take back home after saving a life is, I can't express in words.
0: I'm sure of that. But when you talk about critical care, one of the most important things, because you have that, you know, that golden hour or the golden minutes now, even sometimes even seconds. So when you have patients like this coming in, how do you handle it?
1: So yeah, here sometimes it depends on the patient also. So we always tell, and through this such awareness program, we tell the patient, as a doctor, we can help you only if you come on time to us.
0: Correct.
1: So there is golden hour for heart attack.
0: Correct.
1: And even for the stroke, we see that patient suddenly they develop a weakness of one hand, deviation of mouth. The patient is not able to speak. So that needs to be identified at home properly on time and bring to the hospital. Then only as a doctor, we have that time in our hand. We can do the advanced treatment and make the difference.
0: So when we talk about, you know, telemedicines, telerobots, and so many things are coming back in our time, how is artificial intelligence helping the medical fraternity in many ways, of course, but in what ways which you can highlight?
1: So yeah, AI now is top in all the sectors.
0: Yes.
1: So even in healthcare, yeah, it has already started helping us. So if we say imaging, radiology department, where we do the X-ray, CT scan and MRI. Before, we used to be dependent on our radiologist colleague that, okay, they will see and let us tell. Now, AI, there are softwares which help us to give a provisional report. Okay, that might not be 100% accurate, but yeah, the major findings the AI can tell us. And then, yeah, really, after that, I need a radiologist to just validate the findings. But now I'm getting a faster report through the AI.
0: That is something which is remarkable. What about surgeries? Does AI help in surgeries also?
1: AI doesn't.
0: Because now the robotic surgeries have come in. So I would really like to talk about it and how interesting it is or easy it has become for doctors or physicians.
1: Yeah, if we talk about robotic surgery itself, like it is more precise. The incision and whatever we do through the robot is very accurate. And the camera view, what we get to see inside the, if you say the abdominal cavity, is much more clear. And if you talk about AI in robotic, yeah, so whatever the steps and all we are doing, so that data is being captured by AI, and that AI is doing the analysis. And like many of the robotic company, they give us the data like, okay, this is the way you have done operated, this could have been more better, or this is the best what you have seen. So yeah, wherever we are using the technology, the data is being captured and that we are analyzing, and that is helping us to improve our services.
0: So when we spoke about that incident that you have, the 38-year-old boy who became completely unresponsible and if you made it, we come back to the same, you know, topic which people are discussing today, that the new 60 is at 40. And it is so important that people are not realizing that whatever they have inside them, they don't go for regular checkups because they're young, they're fresh, and they think that they can still do a lot of things. They don't have anything with them. And all of a sudden, when they discover they have a heart problem or some other problem, they're very surprised. I mean, as a doctor, I'm sure you would say that nothing to be surprised, must be in there, but you've not done your checkup. So how important for us is to do the annual checkup? Yeah. And how, at what age they should do it more frequently?
1: Yeah, very well said that. 40 is the new 60 because of our current urban lifestyle,
0: yes,
1: food habit,
0: yes,
1: and the stress what people are taking of work and other things. Now we are seeing the non-communicable diseases, what we call in medical term, that is diabetes or hypertension.
0: Mm-hmm.
1: These are setting in very early ages. In
0: yes,
1: early 30, people are being diagnosed with hypertension and diabetes.
0: So people should start annual checkup right from their 30s. Is that what is advisable?
1: Yeah. From early 30s, people should start their annual health checkup. And I'll give you an example. Like last week only, I had a patient from Patna. I came to Kolkata, and the patient was diagnosed with CKD, chronic kidney disease. That is end-stage kidney disease where patient needs to be put on dialysis. So I asked him, like, did you have any other medical condition? They said, no, sir, I was absolutely fine. Yeah, 1 year before, some general physician told me that I have little high BP. But I didn't
0: bother much.
1: So this is what we are seeing, because people are not very much aware of this annual health checkup. If we do annual health checkup and if we catch a hypertension or diabetes at initial stage, we can keep it under well control with medication and prevent the end organ damage like chronic kidney disease or some neuropathy or retinopathy. So for that, annual health checkup is very important.
0: I'm sure of that. Now we get on to some very technical questions. One is, maintaining confidentiality is important in healthcare because the doctor-patient relationship, which we started talking about, is very important. So can you tell me, does that infringe on the patient rights in any way? Or is it that something that, you know, the patient feels, there are cases where you have to reveal the patient's conditions. How do you handle such rights?
1: Any patient information, it is the patient right. If a patient tells me that do not disclose my diagnosis or my treatment
0: to
1: plan,
0: the family itself,
1: to
0: also.
1: Family also.
0: But then it becomes a situation at times, you know, when there is some really chronic, like let's say cancer,
1: mm-hmm,
0: you know, when you have to discuss, because there is cost also involved in it.
1: Yeah.
0: So when you have to disclose this to the family, you know, just infringing on the patient's rights. How do you do that?
1: No, so say for cancer and especially like even HIV.
0: Yeah.
1: So these are something which can affect the public health also.
0: Mm-hmm.
1: So in this, we have a set guideline that suppose if a person is diagnosed with HIV positive. So it is our duty to counsel the partner also and the kids if they are there and do a screening for them. So in such scenario, special cases, we can't maintain that.
0: Mm-hmm.
1: But in general, like patient doesn't want to share their disease specific information which is not communicable, then yes, we have to maintain that. But if it is communicable disease and public health is at risk, in that this doesn't come
0: into. So you do patient counseling also along with that?
1: Yes, we have to do patient counseling along with that. So that is mandatory.
0: That is along with the, you know, making the family also aware that, you know, the person is in a situation and you need to also be a supportive system. You know,
1: yeah,
0: it's very important for the support of the family, especially for critical care patients.
1: Mm-hmm.
0: So what do you think the ethical issues that are involved in balancing both, you know, traditional beliefs and modern healthcare? You know, people come with superstitions in our country. They're very good that if you do this, something will happen. If the sun rises in the east, this will happen. Or the moon comes in the next part, doesn't happen. So how do you handle this kind of, you know, beliefs and also convince them about that this healthcare is important?
1: Yeah, this is very relevant to our Indian population. And,
0: yes, very much so. Especially in the rural area,
1: rural
0: not in
1: area,
0: the modern area. So
1: Even in city also, right? In metro cities also, we face such special requests. Even like for the delivery, don't do it, delay it by 1 day or 2 days. So usually we don't judge people on such their belief. It is their personal views and whatever. We respect that. But respect for the belief doesn't mean compromising the patient's safety and what is medically required.
0: Correct. Mm.
1: So suppose if a obstetrician is there and he's planned for a delivery of the baby and the family is not do it after 48 hours, that date and time is good.
0: Mm.
1: But that patient and the baby's life is at risk.
0: Yeah.
1: Then we do convince them, and if they don't understand, we join our hand until then. We don't take the responsibility. You go and take on your own. But mostly we are able to convince them.
0: Yeah. with there that this particular thing will help them only, not much. So when you have camps all over, I will not only be talking about the medical practices, you have camps all over. Before we have to say, the time says we have to say goodbye. There's so much to talk about it. But I would like to talk about the camps that you have. You have many different kind of camps. Any interesting thing that you've come up with you or which you'd like to talk about? And you know, where people look for, because there are different other places also.

0: not only the city but rural areas also, but they look for better treatment but with the least amount of money that they have, you know, because money becomes a constraint. So how do you match these two?
1: We are doing like regular camps from hospital and our personal capacity also. We visit rural population, and yeah, there it helps the patient because they don't have to travel to city and they save some kind of money for them.
0: Correct.
1: And especially like from hospital point of view, we do a regular pre-cancer screening camps. Most of it we do are free, because cancer is another thing which is increasing so much.
0: Yes.
1: So we do like free mammography camps are there, where we try to diagnose CA breast in early stages. We are doing some pap smear and PSA test for diagnosing prostate cancer and cervical cancer. So camp point of view, right now we are more focused on the cancer thing.
0: Yeah.
1: Because
0: okay.
1: Cancer also, the early detection is the key.
0: Mm-hmm. Yeah, because I hear now cases coming from rural, real rural areas to come in. And since you're doing this, it's a noble thing, because cost for them is a very, very important factor both of all the series of treatments that they have to go through. Thank you so much, Dr. Animesh. I wish I had more time to ask you more questions, but this is the time only. And you had given us such a wonderful insight on patient care, patient rights, and also the modern healthcare, which is so important. So as a last thought, what would you like to tell all the people there?
1: So one message to common people is there, that please do your annual health checkup yearly, because early detection is only the place where doctor can also help you. So if you come with some end stage disease, even the science has got its limitation, even the doctors have their limits. So prevention is the key. Please follow that.
0: Thank you so much, Dr. Animesh. Lovely to have you.
1: Thank you, Subhana. Thank you for the talk.
2: 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Our interviewer was Suparna Chakraborty. This program was produced by Harsh Pandey and edited by Shuranjan Das. This was a presentation of Akashvani, Kolkata.

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0: technologies and supporting industries. Anupam Mishra, Akashvani News, Delhi.
1: The meeting was attended by CEOs, heads and representatives of various organizations including SEMI, Micron, Infineon, Tokyo Electron Limited, Fujifilm, Intel, Tata Electronics, Foxconn, Semiconductor Devices, Advantest, IBM Research, among others. The roundtable was held ahead of the inauguration of the fifth edition of Semicon India by Prime Minister Modi in New Delhi tomorrow. The Union Cabinet has approved the increase in the wage ceiling for mandatory coverage under the Employees Provident Fund organization from 15,000 to 25,000 rupees per month. Information and Broadcasting Minister Ashwini Vaishnav made the announcement while addressing the media after the cabinet meeting in New Delhi today. He said the decision is expected to benefit over 51 lakh additional employees. Mr. Vaishnav said the revised wage ceiling will come into effect from Vishwakarma Jayanti tomorrow.
2: 25,000 rupees per month salary will be the new ceiling for PF deductions. Isse kareeb 51 lakh employees ko iska benefit milega, jo ki 15 to 25 wale band mein the, they will start getting covered in the new PF rules. भारत सरकार का इस पे एस्टिमेटेड गवर्नमेंट एक्सपेंडिचर रहेगा अबाउट 11,339 करोड़ रुपीस एवरी ईयर.
1: Our correspondent has more details on the cabinet's decision taken today.
3: The decision to raise the wage ceiling marks another important step towards building an inclusive, resilient and future-ready social security architecture. At present, a fresh employee joining employment at a wage above 15,000 rupees per month is not automatically covered under the EPF framework. Raising the ceiling to 25,000 rupees will bring a substantial segment of employees within the statutory social security framework. The revised wage ceiling will support a stronger employee retention and a more stable formal workforce, resulting in sustainable employment and higher productivity. The approval will expand access to provident fund savings, pension protection under the employee's pension scheme, and insurance protection under the employee's deposit-linked insurance scheme. Anand Kumar, Akashvani News, Delhi.
1: The government has introduced an exemption from the requirement of registration cum membership certificate or certificate of registration for small value export consignments up to 3 lakh rupees. The Ministry of Commerce and Industry said the measure is aimed at reducing the compliance burden for new and small exporters and facilitating exports through postal, courier and other emerging channels. This is Akashvani giving you the news.
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1: Welcome back. You're with us on the news at 9. The government has declared Pakistan-based Shahzad Bhatti Network as a terrorist organization under the Unlawful Activities Prevention Act, UAPA. The terrorist group is involved in smuggling of arms, explosives and narcotics across borders, apart from inciting youth and petty criminals into terrorism. The Union Home Ministry has issued a gazette notification in this regard. The Home Ministry said the decision was taken in keeping with Prime Minister Narendra Modi's vision of adopting a zero-tolerance approach towards terrorism. India has expressed deep concern at the drone attack near Makkah in Saudi Arabia. Responding to media queries regarding the drone attack, External Affairs Ministry spokesperson Randhir Jaiswal said, India reiterates its condemnation of attacks on the sovereign territory of the Kingdom of Saudi Arabia and of actions that endanger civilian lives and infrastructure. He added that the incident near Makkah is particularly concerning given the special significance of the city to Muslims across the world. The spokesperson further said India expresses hope for the early restoration of peace and stability in the region. Earlier, Saudi Arabia said its air defenses intercepted and destroyed a drone by Yemen's Iran-backed armed group Houthi near Makkah last evening. Meanwhile, the Houthis have denied targeting Makkah. The External Affairs Ministry today summoned the Shahshed affair of the High Commission of Pakistan in New Delhi and lodged a strong protest over the unacceptable conduct of Pakistani naval units at sea, which led to a collision with a unit of the Indian Navy. In a statement, the ministry said while the incident which took place

0: in international waters did not cause any major damage. The conduct was in direct contravention of the agreement between India and Pakistan on advance notice on military exercises, maneuvers and troop movements of April 1991. A special NIA court in Jagdalpur in Chhattisgarh's Bastar district today sentenced all 10 convicts to death in the 2013 Hiram Valley Maoist attack case. The convicts have been given 30 days to appeal against the verdict in the High Court. On the 25th of May in 2013, 27 people, including several senior Congress leaders, were killed and 35 others were injured in a Maoist attack in Hiram Valley in Bastar district. Veteran actor of Kannada cinema Anant Nag will be conferred the prestigious Dadasaheb Phalke Award for 2024 for his outstanding contribution to Indian cinema. The Information and Broadcasting Ministry made the announcement today. The award will be presented at the 72nd National Film Award Ceremony on the 22nd of this month at Kevadia in Gujarat. We have a report.
1: It is an honor and hour of jubilation for Karnataka and Kannada film industry as the legendary actor Anant Nag will be conferred the prestigious Phalke Award. May it be romance, comedy or plain serious subject, the realistic, spontaneous acting style of the veteran actor left its mark on the audience. His impressive work in Minchina Ota, Hamsa Geete, Ankur Manthan, Malgudi Days, Ganeshana Madhuve, Gauri Ganesha and over 250 other films has left an indelible mark in the film industry. In his reaction to the media, Anant Nag has expressed deep happiness and gratitude to his well-wishers and the film fraternity.
2: The Prime Minister has tweeted, I'm very grateful and thankful to him. At the same time, all this is because of the people of Karnataka. You know, they have blessed me, blessed my films, supported me for the last 50 years.
1: Sudhindra, Akashwani News, Bengaluru.
0: Vice President C.P. Radhakrishnan and Prime Minister Narendra Modi have congratulated the acclaimed actor and highlighted the impact of his decades-long work, particularly in Kannada cinema. Information and Broadcasting Minister Ashwini Vaishnav and Minister of State for Information and Broadcasting Dr. L. Murugan also extended wishes to the veteran actor for the honour. This is Akashwani. 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
0: Welcome back. The BJP will run a month-long nationwide Seva Sankalp Abhiyan from tomorrow to mark Prime Minister Narendra Modi's birthday, with a focus on highlighting his commitment to public service and encouraging people, particularly the youth, to undertake acts of service. The campaign will also mark 25 years of Mr. Modi taking oath as the Chief Minister of Gujarat on October 7, 2001. Briefing media in Kolkata today ahead of the launch, senior BJP leader and defence minister Rajnath Singh praised Prime Minister Modi as a true leader and one who gives priority to the welfare of citizens.
4: The main objective of the campaign is to celebrate the milestones of the Modi ji's life with same spirit of service, dedication with which he has worked throughout his life. I believe that Seva Sankalp Abhiyan is not merely a program, but a firm conviction and resolve to connect every section of society through service, cooperation and participation.
0: The party will organize various activities under the campaign, keeping in focus the spirit of service associated with Prime Minister Modi's personality. The Prime Minister's birthday tomorrow will be observed as Seva Divas and blood donation camps will be organized across the country. An Ashirwad Kadia program will be held in the evening tomorrow, under which families, particularly beneficiaries of government schemes, will light lamps as a gesture of gratitude for Mr. Modi's 25 years in public service. Jal Shakti Minister C.R. Patil, along with Minister of State for Jal Shakti V. Somanna and Minister of State for Housing and Urban Affairs Token Sahu, today launched the Swachhata Hi Seva campaign. The theme of this campaign is Swachhata Mein Sahbhag, Swachh Bharat Vikasit Bharat. The India Meteorological Department, IMD, has forecast heavy rainfall over Bihar, Sub-Himalayan, West Bengal, Kerala, Mahe, Tamil Nadu and parts of Northeast India tomorrow. The IMD has predicted thunderstorms accompanied by lightning and gusty winds over Jammu and Kashmir, Haryana, Chandigarh, Punjab, Uttarakhand, Jharkhand, Chhattisgarh, Rajasthan and Gujarat tomorrow. For Delhi, the weather agency has forecast a partly cloudy sky tomorrow. Benchmark domestic equity indices ended over 0.4% higher today. The Sensex gained 333 points to close at 74,336. The Nifty added 99 points to settle at 23,218. Now, before we end the bulletin, the headlines once again. Prime Minister Narendra Modi calls for greater industry participation in emerging technologies to make India an early leader. Leading global CEOs at Semiconductor Roundtable express confidence in India's potential. Union Cabinet approves hike in EPFO wage ceiling from 15,000 to 25,000 rupees per month. 51 lakh more employees to be benefited. Government declares Pakistan-based Shahzad Bhatti Network a terrorist organization under UAPA. New Delhi expresses deep concern at drone attack near Makkah in Saudi Arabia, urges early restoration of peace and stability in the region. A special NIA court in Chhattisgarh sentences 10 convicts to death in 2013 Chiram Valley Maoist attack case in Bastar district, and veteran Kannada actor Anant Nag to be conferred the prestigious Dada Saheb Phalke Award for 2024. That is all in the news at 9. Good night.
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5: This is Akashvani. In the program Spotlight, now we bring you a discussion on Union Cabinet decisions. The participants are Sushma Ramachandran, Economic Analyst, and Arjun J. Chaudhary, Anchor.
6: Today our topic of discussion is on the Cabinet decision on Social Security, which is approving the enhancement of the EPFO wage ceiling from 15,000 rupees to 25,000 rupees. Let's now hear what Union Minister Ashwini Vaishnaw had to say about this.
7: हमारे देशभर में इंडस्ट्रीज में काम करने वाले जो कर्मचारी हैं, उनके लिए एक बहुत बड़ा निर्णय लिया है। पीएफ प्रोविडेंट फंड का जो नियम है, उस नियम में अब तक 15,000 रुपीस की सीलिंग रहा करती थी। ये 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
6: On this, we joined by our expert, Sushma Ramachandran. Sushma ji, a warm welcome to you on this very important discussion.
8: Thank you, Arjun.
6: So do tell us about the importance of this EPFO wage ceiling, which has been hiked from 15,000 to 25,000 rupees per month. How do you see this social security benefit reaching out to those who are in the low to middle income range?
8: I think this is much needed extension of the wage ceiling. This was fixed as far back as 2014, and it was fixed at 15,000, the wage ceiling, and now it has been brought up to 25,000. This reflects the fact that, you know, wages since then over this period of 11, 12 years have risen. And the fact is that we needed to extend this coverage to many more people. With 25,000, you will be amazed to know that as many as 51 lakh people with more will be covered by the Employees Provident Fund scheme. Now, we also have to remember that the EPFO is an organization that runs what is known as the Employees Provident Fund. And India has one of the largest provident fund corpuses in the world. It is estimated at about 31 lakh crores. There are other countries which have larger corpuses, you know, like Japan and Singapore, Malaysia. But India has one of the largest. And our coverage is also very large. We cover about 7.98 crore people. But the effort, of course, is that this system should of Provident Fund should cover many more people, not just in the formal sector, in the formal economy, but also we must try and bring in people in the informal sector and try and extend these benefits. I'm sure you must be aware of the fact that when people are looking for jobs, and at this level, somebody who's earning 15,000 to 25,000, he gets a job offer. If he gets a job offer from a company, from two companies, he will take the one which offers Provident Fund benefits, because a company which offers Provident Fund benefits is considered a secure and reliable company. So, and it'll provide you long-term social security. So this is a step that is in the direction of expanding the umbrella of social security to many more people in this country.
6: So there are 7.68 lakh contributing establishments. You mentioned about how the latest EPFO data is showing around 8 crore people who are, you know, contributing members. So how do you see the contributing establishments ensuring that the social security benefits actually reach the beneficiary?
8: Well, there has been in the past, many years ago, there were many problems about companies which were, well, you had a lot of scandals and scams about Provident Funds and all that. That has to a large extent died out. You find far better compliance now with Provident Fund rules and regulations. And I think that is largely due to greater awareness among employees and workers about these systems. And one of the issues that people are gradually becoming aware of is the fact that the Provident Fund system is not simply a Provident Fund that will provide you a lump sum at the end of your career. It has many other advantages. Now, for instance, in a crisis, an employee requires some funds. He can withdraw. It could be, and it could be, of course, on a festive occasion also. If it is a wedding of their son or daughter, they can draw from there. If it is a hospitalization crisis, they can withdraw from there. The other thing is that then these people are also covered by insurance. There's a deposit-linked insurance scheme. There is, of course, there's also some portion of this is set aside for a pension scheme. So there are a wide range of benefits and people are gradually becoming aware of it. So I think there is a demand among employers also that, you know, there is stricter probably enforcement, I think, by the employees, Provident Fund, EPF authorities in this whole process. And therefore, you find much fewer instances, I would say, of these benefits failing to reach the desired target audience.
6: So clearly the contributing members have to follow compliance, because EPFO today is operating one of the largest social security systems you mentioned earlier. It administers EPF, the Employees Provident Fund, which we've been talking about specifically. You also mentioned about the Employees Pension Scheme. The EPS provides pensionary benefits to 82 lakh pensioners. And then you mentioned about the Employees Deposit Linked Insurance Scheme as well, EDLI. So it's a huge organization with a corpus.
8: Absolutely.
6: So what kind of investments do they usually make to ensure that the fund is able to service its members, its contributing members, both in the short, medium and the long term? What type of investments do they carry out?
8: So the investments of the Provident Fund corpus are always made in very safe areas. They're always, in fact, there are at times, there have been instances where the Provident Fund may have been put in perhaps in some corporate investments and things like that. And that there has been some hue and cry over it. But after that, one has found that the Provident Fund corpus is very carefully invested in government securities. And there is no fear that there's going to be, you know, anything will happen to this corpus. And that's, of course, very important, because you have, you just talked about the data of the number of people covered and the number of establishments covered. And therefore, it is very important that these funds are kept safe. They are in government secure securities. Point must be mentioned that the rate of return given to the contributors is higher generally than in most other securities, you know, investments that they would get. So that's another thing that, of course, every year the Provident Fund Board meets and they decide on the rate of return for the contributors. and it is very attractive. So this is something that really needs to be expanded as far as possible. This step of bringing it from 15,000 to 25,000, I think, is a big step in that direction. And as far as possible, because we need to ensure that the formalization

0: the economy by bringing in provident fund benefits to more and more areas needs to be done. One area, of course, that one has talked about a great deal in the past is the gig economy, which there are so many workers. They come well within this wage ceiling that we are now talking about. And therefore, the gig economy has been brought under the labor codes, and therefore it has, they have been, these platforms and these companies have been directed to provide social security benefits, which includes provident fund, to these workers. So these kind of, this kind of outreach to areas which had previously been in the informal sector is something that is most desirable and is certainly expanding the scope of social security in our country.
1: So to clarify, there's a wage band of 15,000 to 25,000 rupees per month. That means workers who are earning between this wage band are also eligible for the benefits that we are talking about. Is that not correct?
0: Right, up to 25. Even if you are below 15,000, you are eligible for it. But now this ceiling of which was kept at 15,000, because if you earn beyond 15,000 per month, you were not going to get the provident fund benefits. But now this ceiling of 15,000 has been expanded. So even if you are, by the way, if you are less, earning less than 15,000, you are entitled to these benefits. But now it has been raised to 25,000.
1: That's right. And the clarification was very important for those listening to this program. The government outgo is also being estimated at 11,339 crore rupees, and the estimated expenditure over 5 years is being seen at 56,696 crore rupees. So there is definitely a substantial amount that the government will have to spend to ensure that these benefits reach those who are earning within these wage bands.
0: I think one of the things that the that makes the Providence Fund scheme so attractive is the fact that not only is the employee putting in his share, his contribution of 12% of his wages, of his salary into the fund, but that the company is also supposed to, the company and the government are also providing a matching amount of 12% into the fund. And that is, I mean, it's not just like the other, there's a regular public provident fund. You can put savings in, you'll get a good rate of return, but nobody's going to add any money to it. No, but in the employees provident fund, you get an additional amount. And that is big saving. Here, of course, is where the government has to make this investment. And honestly, the increase in outlays from 10,250 crores to 11,339 crores is not a great deal, actually. I think it's something that can be easily borne by the government. And it brings about so much of a benefit to the employees. One more thing I really want to point out is that this becomes a forced saving on workers and employees. This is something that inculcates long-term savings habits in the general public. And because normally you would get your wage and you would like to spend, you have to spend, I will not say that you want to spend, you have to spend on essentials. And especially if you are a lower income person, it's very difficult for you to take out even 500 rupees or 1,000 rupees. But with this provident fund, that deduction is done. And later on, when you do require, as I already said, when you do require this money at any point of time, you can withdraw it. So this brings about, this inculcates a very important and beneficial habit among workers and employees, that is of savings.
1: Absolutely. A standard deduction from the contributing members also inculcates the habit of savings because it provides for a rainy day, but for the employers also. When there is a wider social security coverage, it also supports employee retention. There is also stability in the workforce, morale. And we're looking at not only a workforce which is present, but a future ready workforce as well. Then that's exactly what employers need because of sometimes a seasonal demand for their services.
0: Yes, that's as I said earlier, when an employee, I mean, if you are trying to hire a skilled employee, the person will prefer the employer who is going to provide provident fund benefits. So as you pointed out, it helps in worker retention. And these are the workers that you want to retain in your workforce. These are the good workers. And the only way to do so is by giving them these kind of benefits. You don't have to give them higher wages, but you have to give them these kind of social

0: security benefits which are most attractive, and precisely the word you used, a future-ready workforce, a workforce that is skilled, and that's the kind of workforce you need, but they will only come to you if you can provide them not necessarily higher wages, but social security. And I think in India, more people are attracted to companies that provide social security. Social security net has always been considered very important, which is why, you know, government jobs have always been considered, you know, the best jobs because they provide social security. But with the EPA, with the Provident Fund, you get this kind of social security even in the private sector. And this is something that employers would certainly like to benefit from.
1: Well, thank you so much, Sushma Ramachandran, for being with us on this very important discussion on how the cabinet has approved the enhancement of EPFO wage ceiling from 15,000 rupees to 25,000 rupees per month. Thank you.
0: Thank you. Thank you.
2: 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The participants were Sushma Ramachandran, economic analyst, and Arjun J. Chaudhary, anchor. This program was produced and presented by the News Services Division of Akashvani. 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

0: Good evening. This is Akashvani. I am R.S. Raghu with the World News. The headlines. Prime Minister Narendra Modi calls for greater industry participation in emerging technologies to make India an early leader. Leading global CEOs at Semiconductor Roundtable express confidence in India's potential. New Zealand Prime Minister Christopher Luxon hails a free trade agreement with India as a landmark deal. Pakistan-based Shehzad Bhatti Network declared as a banned terrorist organization under UAPA. And New Delhi expresses deep concern at drone attack near Makkah in Saudi Arabia, urges early restoration of peace and stability in the region. Prime Minister Narendra Modi has emphasized the importance of close collaboration between the government and the semiconductor industry in shaping India's technology future. Mr. Modi stated this while chairing the Semiconductor Roundtable with leading global CEOs in New Delhi today. The Prime Minister called for greater industry participation in scaling, innovation and emerging technologies such as artificial intelligence, AI and quantum computing. More from our correspondent.
1: Prime Minister Narendra Modi said India should aspire to be among the early leaders in emerging technologies. He noted the significant progress made in the semiconductor sector and said the ecosystem is now moving from foundational efforts to a phase of greater scale and opportunity. Mr. Modi reiterated the government's commitment to a predictable and responsive policy environment while emphasizing that policies must evolve in line with technological advancements and industry requirements. He invited industry leaders to share suggestions on policy and administrative measures and assured them that their inputs would be given due consideration in further strengthening the sector. He encouraged industry leaders to actively participate in the next phase of India's semiconductor growth. The CEOs appreciated the government's sustained efforts to develop India's semiconductor capabilities, noting that progress made in manufacturing, design, infrastructure and talent development. They expressed confidence in the opportunities emerging under India Semiconductor Mission 2.0 and in India's potential to build capabilities across the semiconductor value chain, including manufacturing, research and development, advanced technologies and supporting industries. Anupam Mishra, Akashvani News, Delhi.
0: The meeting was attended by CEOs, heads and representatives of various organizations, including SEMI, Micron, Infineon, ASML, Merck, Tokyo Electron Limited, Fujifilm, Intel, Tata Electronics, Foxconn, Semiconductor Devices, Advantest, Celesta Capital, IBM Research, among others. The roundtable came ahead of the inauguration of the fifth edition of Semicon India by Prime Minister Modi in New Delhi tomorrow. The event will bring together more than 600 exhibitors, 300 international companies and delegations from over 50 countries. New Zealand Prime Minister Christopher Luxon today hailed the country's free trade agreement with India as a landmark deal that would open access to 1.4 billion Indian consumers and help boost jobs and incomes in New Zealand. In a social media post, Mr. Luxon said the agreement fulfilled a commitment made by his national party to secure a free trade agreement with India during its first

0: term in government. Earlier in the day, New Zealand's parliament passed the legislation required to implement the FTA with India by a vote in favour of 93-29. A report.
1: Trade and Investment Minister Todd McClay said the agreement would provide New Zealand exporters with greater access to India, one of the world's largest and fastest growing economies. Under the pact, 57% of New Zealand exports to India will become duty-free when the agreement takes effect. Once fully implemented, tariffs will be removed or significantly reduced on 95% of exports. All Indian goods will receive duty-free access to the New Zealand market. Wellington has also agreed to invest $20 billion in India over the next 15 years. The agreement is also aimed at supporting a goal set by Prime Minister Luxon and Prime Minister Narendra Modi to double the two-way trade between the two countries by 2030. Swati Rakheja for World News.
0: The US Special Envoy for Belarus said today that the country's authorities have agreed to release 25 prisoners as part of a deal that includes the lifting of US sanctions against some Belarusian companies. John Cole, President Donald Trump's Special Envoy for Belarus, made the statement a day after meeting Belarusian President Alexander Lukashenko, who pushed for the remaining US sanctions against his country to be lifted. In a social media post, Cole thanked President Lukashenko and authorities in Lithuania, a European Union member that neighbors Belarus, for their support. Belarusian state news agency Belta quoted Kohl as saying that the parties reached significant progress during yesterday's talks and that the US will lift sanctions imposed on two Belarusian companies. This is Akashwani. 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We bring you the top international news and updates from around the globe. The government has declared Pakistan-based Shehzad Bhatti Network as a terrorist organization under the Unlawful Activities Prevention Act, UAPA. The terrorist group is involved in smuggling of arms, explosives and narcotics across borders, apart from inciting youths and petty criminals into terrorism. The Union Home Ministry has issued gazette notification in this regard. The Home Ministry said the decision was taken in keeping with Prime Minister Narendra Modi's vision of adopting a zero tolerance approach towards terrorism. The External Affairs Ministry today summoned the Charged Affairs of the High Commission of Pakistan in New Delhi and lodged a strong protest over the unacceptable conduct of Pakistani naval units at sea, which led to a collision with a unit of the Indian Navy. In a statement, the ministry said, while the incident which took place in international waters did not cause any major damage, the conduct was in direct contravention of the agreement between India and Pakistan on advance notice on military exercises, maneuvers and troop movements of April 1991. India has expressed deep concern at the drone attack near Makkah in Saudi Arabia. Responding to media queries regarding the drone attack, External Affairs Ministry spokesperson Randhir Jaiswal said, India reiterates its condemnation of attacks on the sovereign territory of the Kingdom of Saudi Arabia and of actions that endanger civilian lives and infrastructure. He added that the incident near Makkah is particularly concerning given the special significance of the city to Muslims across the world. The spokesperson further said that India expresses hope for the early restoration of peace and stability in the region. Earlier, Saudi Arabia said that its air defenses intercepted and destroyed a drone by Yemen's Iran-backed armed group Houthi near Makkah last evening. The spokesperson for the Coalition Forces to Support Legitimacy in Yemen, Major General Turki al-Maliki, described the incident as the second attempted Houthi attack on Mecca, referring to an earlier ballistic missile incident in 2017. He also warned that the Saudi-led coalition would take necessary measures against further attacks. Meanwhile, the Houthis have denied targeting Mecca. In Gaza City, rescuers are searching through the rubble of a collapsed apartment building which was damaged in an earlier Israeli strike during the war. The building fell apart today. Civil defense officials say 20 Palestinians have been killed while several others were injured. Rescue workers say nearly 100 people may still be trapped beneath the debris. Human rights organizations have expressed grave concern over continuing enforced disappearances of civilians by Pakistani forces in Balochistan. PAGDA Human Rights Department of Baloch National Movement, BNM, said another civilian was forcibly disappeared in

0: Balochistan province. In men's cricket, India will play the final match of the three-match T20 international series against Afghanistan at the Arun Jaitley Stadium in Delhi tomorrow. The match will begin at 7:30 p.m. Indian Standard Time. India have already secured the series with convincing wins in the first two matches. And now before we close, here are the highlights of the bulletin. Prime Minister Narendra Modi calls for greater industry participation in emerging technologies to make India an early leader, leading global CEOs at Semiconductor Roundtable express confidence in India's potential. New Zealand Prime Minister Christopher Luxon hails free trade agreement with India as a landmark deal. Pakistan-based Shehzad Bhatti Network declared a banned terrorist organization under UAPA, and New Delhi expresses deep concern at drone attack near Mecca in Saudi Arabia, urges early restoration of peace and stability in the region. That concludes tonight's World News Bulletin. For more updates, stay tuned to Akashvani. Good night.
1: This is the Sancheta channel of Akashvani Kolkata, broadcasting on 297.6 meters corresponding to 1008 kilohertz. And now it's time for the Western music program, Midweek Classical.

Hello, dear listeners. Welcome to the Western Music Program of the Sanchayita Channel of Akashbani Kolkata, broadcasting on 297.6 meters, corresponding to 1008 kilohertz. Today is a Wednesday night, and Wednesday nights are usually dedicated to Western classical music. Today is no exception, and for this particular Wednesday night, I have chosen a Polish-French composer and pianist of the Romantic period, who was widely regarded as one of the greatest masters of keyboard music. A little hint you might have got by now, I am talking about none other than Frédéric Chopin. Yes, born in present Poland to a French father, Nicholas, and a Polish mother, Justyna, Chopin demonstrated exceptional musical talent by the age of 6, and he composed his first pieces and performed publicly by the age of 8. Having studied music theory and composition at the Warsaw Conservatory under Joseph Elsner, he was praised as a musical genius. Chopin left Poland shortly before the 1830 November uprising and eventually settled in Paris in 1831. He earned a living through composing and giving exclusive piano lessons to the aristocracy, and preferred intimate salon settings over large public concert halls. He obviously maintained a famous decade-long romance with the French novelist George Sand from 1837 to 1847, a period during which he produced many of his finest compositions. And virtually all of Frédéric Chopin's works feature the piano, ranging from delicate nocturnes and waltzes to dramatic ballads. And Chopin struggled with chronic poor health for much of his life, and finally he left us. He passed away due to tuberculosis in Paris at the age of 39. So this was a very brief biography of the very famous Polish-French composer Frédéric Chopin, and this night, this Wednesday night, is dedicated to Frédéric Chopin and a very few of his musical masterpieces.

Dear listeners, on this midweek classical, you are listening to the Polish-French composer and pianist, Chopin. But before we proceed further, there are two consecutive announcements for you. The first announcement is regarding the 138th Dak Adalat and Pension Adalat. The announcement says that the 138th Dak Adalat and Pension Adalat, under the chairmanship of Chief Postmaster General, West Bengal Circle, will be held on 28th of October 2026 at 12:30 hours in the office of the Chief Postmaster General, West Bengal Circle, Yoga Yog Bhavan, P36 CR Avenue, Kolkata 700012, through Google Meet, which is a video conference. The Adalat will attend to the complaints concerning postal services and pension claims of pensioners drawing pension from the post offices of West Bengal, Sikkim and Andaman and Nicobar Islands. The complaint must contain full details including reference number, date of letter received earlier from various postal authorities and the mobile number of the complainant. The complaint should be addressed to Sri S. C. Das, ADPS, CS, Office of the Chief Postmaster General, West Bengal Circle, P36, CR Avenue, Kolkata 700012, so as to reach on or before 30th September 2026 by post or through email in email ID cpmg_wb@indiapost.gov.in or adpgcowb@gmail.com or pg.wb@indiapost.gov.in. The complainant is requested to attend Dak Adalat and Pension Adalat through Google Meet, which is a video conference, on the above scheduled date and time. For any clarification, ADPS CS could be contacted in telephone number 033-2212-0250 or 033-2212-0612 or 033-2212-0500. The applications or emails for Dak Adalat or Pension Adalat should be superscribed with the word Dak Adalat / Pension Adalat. Cases involving legal matters, example succession, etc., and policy matters will not be taken up in the Dak Adalat and Pension Adalat. This is the end of the announcement regarding the 138th Dak Adalat and Pension Adalat.

Dear listeners, there's another announcement regarding the Dak Adalat, which says that the Dak Adalat of RMS SB Division under the chairmanship of the Superintendent RMS SB Division will be held on 7th October 2026 at 12 hours in the office of the Superintendent RMS SB Division, 2 MG Road, Howrah, 4th floor, Howrah Head Post Office Building, Howrah, 711101, through Google Meet, which is a video conference. The complaints or grievances regarding RMS services pertaining to RMS SB Division will be entertained in the Dak Adalat. Customers may submit their grievances along with supporting documents to the Superintendent RMS SB Division, Howrah, 711101, by post, by hand, or through email. The email ID is rmssbdn@gmail.com. The email subject should contain application for Dak Adalat, so as to reach this office within 28th of September 2026.

The complainant should furnish their email ID and WhatsApp number positively. Interested customers or complainants are requested to attend the Dak Adalat through Google Meet or a video conference on the aforesaid date and venue in time. For any further clarification, ASP Headquarter could be contacted in telephone number 033-2641-5949. The link of the video conference will be shared in due course. However, cases involving legal matters, example succession, etc., and policy matters will not be taken up in the Dak Adalat. This is the end of the announcement regarding the Dak Adalat. 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Coming up is another masterpiece by the artist.

are listening to musical compositions, instrumental compositions by Chopin over midweek classical, the Western music program of Wednesday night at the Sancheta channel of Akashvani Kolkata, broadcasting on 297.6 meters corresponding to 1008 kilohertz. It's time for me to bid you all a goodbye and good night. Please stand by for the news to be relayed shortly from the Delhi station.

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1: This is Akashvani, the news read by RS Raghu. Prime Minister Narendra Modi has emphasized the importance of close collaboration between the government and the semiconductor industry in shaping India's technology future. Mr. Modi stated this while chairing the Semiconductor Roundtable with leading global CEOs in New Delhi today. Prime Minister called for greater industry participation in scaling, innovation and emerging technologies such as artificial intelligence, AI and quantum computing. Mr. Modi reiterated the government's commitment to a predictable and responsive policy environment while emphasizing that policies must evolve in line with technological advancements and industry requirements. The roundtable was held ahead of the inauguration of the 5th edition of Semicon India by Prime Minister Modi in New Delhi tomorrow. The Union Cabinet has approved the increase in the wage ceiling for mandatory coverage under the Employees Provident Fund organization from 15,000 rupees to 25,000 rupees per month. Information and Broadcasting Minister Ashwini Vaishnaw made the announcement while addressing the media after the Cabinet meeting in New Delhi today. He said the decision is expected to benefit over 51 lakh additional employees. Mr. Vaishnaw said the revised wage ceiling will come into effect from Vishwakarma Jayanti tomorrow.
2: 25,000 रुपीस पर मंथ सैलरी विल बी द न्यू सीलिंग फॉर पीएफ डिडक्शंस। इससे करीब 51 लाख एम्प्लॉयज को इसका बेनिफिट मिलेगा, जो कि 15 टू 25 वाले बैंड में थे। दे विल स्टार्ट गेटिंग कवर्ड इन द न्यू पीएफ रूल्स। भारत सरकार का इस पे एस्टिमेटेड गवर्नमेंट एक्सपेंडिचर रहेगा अबाउट 11,339 करोड़ रुपीस एवरी ईयर।
1: The government has declared Pakistan-based Shehzad Bhatti Network as a terrorist organization under the Unlawful Activities Prevention Act, UAPA. The terrorist group is involved in smuggling of arms, explosives and narcotics across borders, apart from inciting youth and petty criminals into terrorism. The Union Home Ministry has issued a gazette notification in this regard. A special NIA court at Jagdalpur in Chhattisgarh's Bastar district today sentenced all 10 convicts to death in the 2013 Jhelum Valley Maoist attack case. The convicts have been given 30 days to appeal against the verdict in the High Court. On 25th of May in 2013, 27 people, including several senior Congress leaders, were killed and 35 others were injured in Maoist attack in Jhelum Valley in Bastar district. BJP will run a month-long nationwide Seva Sankalp Abhiyan from tomorrow to mark Prime Minister Narendra Modi's birthday. With a focus on highlighting his commitment to public service and encouraging people, particularly the youth, to undertake acts of service. The campaign will also mark 25 years of Mr. Modi taking oath as the Chief Minister of Gujarat on October 7, 2001. The party will organize various activities under the campaign, keeping in focus the spirit of service associated with Prime Minister Modi's personality. The Prime Minister's birthday tomorrow will be observed as Seva Divas and blood donation camps will be organized across the country. Veteran actor of Kannada cinema Anant Nag will be conferred the prestigious Dada Saheb Phalke Award for 2024 for his outstanding contribution to the Indian cinema. The Information and Broadcasting Ministry made the announcement today. The award will be presented at the 72nd National Film Award ceremony on 22nd of this month at Kevadia in Gujarat. The Delhi government has approved the construction of a 250-bed super-speciality cum trauma block at Guru Tegh Bahadur Hospital in Dilshad Garden of Delhi. This decision was taken at a cabinet meeting chaired by Chief Minister Rekha Gupta in New Delhi. The Chief Minister said that the project will cost over 200